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6: All right, news roundup and information overload hour. Toll-free, our number this Friday is 800-941-SEAN if you want to be a part of this program. You know, I've been doing this for a long time. It's our 25th year in syndication. I'm about to complete my 30th year of Fox. And, you know, I have a lot more years on radio than in syndication. And I'm honored to do what I do. One of the hardest parts of this job, and I don't consider this job hard, to be honest, because I love it. And when you love something, it's not really work. And I thank all of you for that. But one of the hardest parts of this job is when you have to interview people that you know are in pain. I can't think of anything worse. Like I watched, for example, and we discussed earlier this week, the issue of addiction as Cindy Crawford and her husband lost their 27-year-old son. We're getting more details on that. And I don't like what I'm reading. I don't like the person that was running this facility. It was not a real rehab facility. It was not a licensed one. His background is not one that gives me any hope or comfort. And it's but from what I know, and I've heard from people that actually know them, is they have been trying for years to help their child overcome addiction. But they lost their child, 27 years old. Back to the issue at hand, there are so many angel moms and angel dads that we have had on this program over the years, and it's heartbreaking. I'm going to play one here, and then I will introduce you to Joe Abraham. He is the father of Katie Abraham, and this is him describing his daughter being killed by an illegal immigrant drunk driver at the Senate hearing on Capitol Hill. Listen.
7: So before I begin, I want you to picture something pretty ordinary. A car sitting at a red light idle. Five young friends inside, talking, laughing, having a normal night. My daughter Katie was in the back seat. Car wasn't moving, it was at a red light. In a single instant, my daughter's life was gone. An intoxicated, illegal immigrant slammed into the back of her car at 80 miles an hour. They never saw that coming. First responders fought to pull my daughter's dead body out of that car. She didn't survive. The man who caused the crash, Julio Cuco Bol, a Guatemalan national who had already been deported, ran but was eventually captured in Milford, Texas, trying to escape the country. Despite federal authorities knowing who he was,

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4: Democrats. Now, this unconstitutional war, see, repetition is the Marxist's favorite tool. Unconstitutional war. Because Congress declares wars, they tell us. Congress didn't declare the Vietnam War. Nobody called it unconstitutional. Nobody called for the impeachment of John Kennedy or Lyndon Johnson. Congress didn't declare the Korean War. They didn't even call it a war. Nobody called for Truman's impeachment. Nobody accused him of an illegal war. I could go on and on. I've told you before, only 11 times in our history have there been declaration of wars, 6 of them resulting or related to World War II, I should say. 6. So these lies are intentional. They just keep putting, it's like the gentleman I told you that I'm friendly with at the Italian restaurant. He's been told that the IDF was shooting babies in the head. And so that's what he believes. Unless somebody like me comes along and disabuses him of the lie. And here we have people who actually believe this is an unconstitutional war. Well, then why didn't they seek the impeachment of Hillary Clinton as Secretary of State? Why didn't they seek the impeachment of Barack Obama as President of the United States? How come their actions in Libya, for example, didn't amount to an unconstitutional war? I'm just curious. Or what about Joe Biden? When we were providing significant arms to the Ukrainians, was that unconstitutional? Did Congress declare war? By the way, I have an update on this. This is big. Remember I told you lasers are going to be the weapon of the future. Lasers are the weapon now. The Israelis have been using it, and now we're using it. The Israelis have been using it, and now we're using it. And this is a great thing. Here we have from our friends at Red State. Invisible American lasers are now destroying Iranian weapons and infrastructure. Technology is a great force multiplier. We learned that, and our Iraqi opponents learned that in 1991.

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6: As a future president,
7: wrong.
6: Kamala will not win the presidency. And if you hear her discuss AI for another second, she might get nominated for like an actual insane asylum, because she's doing this thing where she speaks in these stupid redundancies and tells you obvious things. Like, do you remember last week? The thing about AI is it's two letters, A and I. It stands for artificial intelligence.
8: Kamala is so stupid.
6: But what she's doing, and I can tell you this is a thing in TV. This is a TV thing, okay? A lot of times in TV, people that are on TV and haven't done a lot of it will open their mouth in search of something to say, meaning they want to talk, they want to do well, but instead of waiting a second later, literally a half a second later, sometimes the idea fully forms in its head, and now you have something coherent to say, and it's distilled in a concise fashion that everyone can follow. And they give the ball to the next guest, and you look semi-intelligent. Now you just have to sit there and smile on the set. I mean, that is it. Smash and grab. You're on TV, 2 or 3 other people. You answer the question, make a joke, make your point, give it back. Just give them back the ball and start listening again, because they'll say something. And at some point, a thought will form in your head, at which point you can jump back in and add something to the conversation. I mean, this is really good social advice, for real. When I was growing up, because I grew up in a town on Long Island where people, I believe, legally started drinking in third grade. Okay, Levittown, New York, everybody's parent was a veteran, a cop, or a fireman, which meant we grew up around a lot of beer, a lot. Okay, and we drank young, and you were constantly hanging out with kids older than you, and you didn't really know what they were talking about all the time. But what I found to be really useful, for real, in social situations where I thought I was like kind of above my pay grade, is I would just listen. And if I got, you know, an opening where a thought or a joke or something was there, to boom, jump in. And that's how I learned to hang with people whose conversational aptitude was a lot higher than mine. And I will tell you, I do this right now. You know, when you see me at big political events or I was in the White House, I don't show up and like, I'm running this show, baby. I just let them talk and you find your, you know, your little natural reactions. Kamala has this other problem where she is very uncomfortable in her own skin. And I do believe she is a day drunk. I know we say that in jest, and we're like, she always sounds like she's on wine or pills. I think if you listen to some of these clips, she does sound like she's on both. And in this particular instance, this is a triple Lindy for Kamala, because she's trying to look sober. She's also trying to explain a technology she knows nothing about.
9: She's not real smart.
6: Not at all. Okay, before we get to AI, okay, try to translate this Kamala comment into English. She was speaking at the NAACP. And apparently mixed some type of quote with another quote.

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9: 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I do check my email. I try to respond during the break. It's a Friday night. We have open lines. I want to talk about the things you want to talk about. Let's find perhaps maybe what would be the most unique story tonight. I don't have any way to award you for the most unique story, but if you think you could win the award for most unique story tonight, you should call in. I'll figure out some award. I'm not going to sing for you. I might clap for you. Let's go west of the Rockies and start with Drew, who's in Oregon. Drew, you're on Coast to Coast AM. Go ahead.
10: Thank you for taking my call. I believe I can easily interpret crop circles.
9: Oh, okay. How so?
10: On July 11th, 2026, there was a crop circle in Roundway Hill, Wiltshire, UK. Mm-hmm. I play Dungeons & Dragons. I'm a big fan of Dungeons & Dragons. Mm-hmm. Most people will recognize a 1D8 when they see one.
9: Right, uh-huh.
10: That crop circle looks like a 1D8. And I also have seen other crop circles.
9: Well, and the interpretation of it, what does that mean? Yeah, why would a crop circle look like a D8 dice, 1D8 dice?
10: Well, that's the question. But looking at the crop circle itself, and I've done some research, a lot of research, since the 11th of July, 2026, when I first saw the crop circle. Mm-hmm.

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6: 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Let's take some more of your calls, and how about we start on the wild card line, and John is in North Carolina. John, you're on Coast to Coast AM. Go ahead.
7: Hey, Ryan. Thank you. It's wonderful to talk to you. Thank you for a fun program.
6: Great. I'm having fun.
7: You are doing wonderful. Are you still there?
6: I'm here. You know what? It's fun. It's easy when it's fun, and I enjoy every moment of it. I'm so glad that I get to be a part of it. So thank you.
7: Yeah.
6: Go ahead. So what cool. Were you calling about?
7: Okay, this is shifting gears. I lived out in Palm Springs, California from 2003 to 2013, and it was wonderful. I met all the locals who knew the old Hollywood stars that lived there, and I heard stories. But at the same time, I never in my life had known so many people who had died. I mean, of all ages. And I had a friend that moved to Texas, and I said, I think Palm Springs is cursed because they broke up the Indian tribal land. And if you look at the map, it's like blocks and squares, part of it belongs to the Indians, part of it belongs to the city. Do you think a land can be cursed?
6: Well, I mean, biblically speaking, they can curse areas, so that is a thing. Now, if you're saying cursed as in the sense of Native American land, if they were forced off, broken up, it's a curse
7: right.
6: from the Native Americans is what you're saying from that standpoint?
7: Yeah, it's the well, I can't pronounce the name of the Indian tribe, but it's Coachella Valley.
6: I mean, there's a chance. I would say that without knowing all the history of the validity of, you know, a curse being to that area, there may have been in history something like that's happened, but you're just observing it based on, you know, trying to piece things together after the fact. But it very well could be. I don't know. That's worth looking into.
7: I'm talking about a spiritual thing. It's like you do this to that, and it comes back upon you. What do you think?
6: Mm-hmm. Maybe. Thank you very much for the call, John. Can't say I have an answer, but I think it's worth looking into. Maybe that's happened at some point. We just don't have that information available off the top of my head.

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4: 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We need to talk about my friends over at Fred Tenya Shoes because a lot of people are surprised by this. 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
5: Is on there right now. Clearly where to vote, how to vote, and how to get a vote is challenged. What do you do? But the second reason is we don't have competitive races in this state in November. I think that's the root of the toxicity and the heated rhetoric due to gerrymandering and the virtually closed primary system. There's one candidate who's going to win in November. That's the root of all this. Low turnout, non-competitive elections. That's why.
6: Mr. Bai, is this something you would support? How would you work to increase voter turnout? 60 seconds.
7: We have one of the lowest voter turnouts consistently in the country. And it's my belief that our country, our state, is at its best when there are more voices participating in our democracy, when the marketplace of ideas is more robust and there's more debate going on. So we need to tackle this problem. The largest contributing factor to low voter turnout is not a lack of information. People are inundated every day with information on how to vote. The largest problem that we have is apathy. And apathy is driven in large part by some of our elected officials, the Secretary of State, the current Secretary of State included, looking out for the interests of their donors and their political party and not the people of our state. When you have people giving out no-bid contracts to their largest donors, hiring relatives to newly created positions, taking trips all over the world that still go unexplained, how can you blame folks for not wanting to involve themselves in our political process? That's why we're going to independently audit this office on the first day to regain trust of the voters to decrease apathy.
6: But to clarify here in 15 seconds, this idea of voter guides or something similar, is that something you would support?
7: I don't think that that's the right way to tackle this problem. I'll give you a few reasons why. One, I think the cost doesn't make sense. It's around $2.5 million by Greg's own estimation. Now, the budget of the election division of this office is around $8 million. So you'd be eating up a lot of that budget that needs to be spent elsewhere. But more importantly, perhaps, than the cost, I don't think it's a good way to actually solve this.
6: Mr. Bai, thank you. Yeah, sorry, that was just a clarification. And if you'd support that particular initiative or not. Mr. England, you were vocal about this yesterday, 60 seconds to you on this topic. Why is it something you do not support, and what would you do to increase voter turnout instead?
8: Voter turnout is a major issue in the state of Indiana. I think the first thing that needs to happen is we need to know who is on the voter rolls so we even know what the turnout is, and we're committed to making sure that we clean up the voter rolls so we have a good estimation of who's actually out and voting. And I would agree, I think $2.5 million for a piece of paper that's going to be mailed to every house is not the best idea. What we need to do is lean into how people now get information. It's things like emphasizing our veterans who should be registered to vote, working directly with our county veteran service officers to get that information to them. It's working with community foundations in new ways. So saying to high school students, if you want to get credit to get that scholarship, go to your school for an hour and help get information to your students that are around your peers. It's also things like building off-the-shelf toolkits so that when a clerk says, hey, we've got an issue, we don't know how to do this, they don't have to be mandated this information, but they can be given something off the shelf so that they can pull new voters in, register voters, and make sure that they're effective in their position in every county.
6: Mr. Ballard, I know you mentioned you wanted to respond, but first to Ms. Schillings on this.

0: this autumn day.
1: We're glad you're here with us. Have you checked out the... I'm Terry, by the way. Terry Stacey, along with Denny Smith.
2: 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Kylan May.
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5: Could murder their children, and you could help that woman not go to jail for it, and therefore more women would be inspired or okay with killing their children. What is your argument here? I am a man. I know you notice, ladies. I am a man. And you know what I've noticed? Some men, totally fine. And some men, they're fine, but not my cup of tea. And mainly because, you know, I don't drink tea because tea is disgusting, right? And then some men are awful. Some men are terrible. Some men are scumbags. Some men are the worst. And I'm talking about Charles Manson, and I'm talking about Tim Walz. They're just the worst for different reasons, but they're still the worst. Never once did I say to myself, you know, that Charlie Manson, I think he's just misunderstood. You know the Menendez kids who murdered their parents? Never once did I say, I'd like to murder my parents. Let's be on their side. No man is on their side. But somehow liberal women have gotten themselves to believe they have to be on the side of a murderer. Liberal women are destroying women. They're just terrible. And they're proud of it. They think that they are engaged in an intellectual conversation, then they will say to someone like me, you don't know, you're not a woman. Which first would tell all the men who claim to be women, no, you're not. And then it would be the same thing as to say, you can't talk about abortion, you're a man. First, saying to all the men who think they're women, no, you're not. And secondly, I know what murder is. I think I'll talk about it all I want. And if any woman out there doesn't like it, I don't care. Enjoy being alone. Oh, you may already be married, but guaranteed your husband hates you. It's not my fault. You're pretty hateable. And you could change the whole thing because you hold the power to your own life. Go about doing that, wouldn't you? Go be happier. I can't talk about abortion because I'm a man. You didn't get pregnant on your own, kitten. No, you did not. You had a couple of white claws and thought, what the heck? The guy has to pay. The guy has to do this. You have the baby. But when you don't have a baby and you want to kill a baby, guy has nothing, can't say anything, wasn't even there. That's a bold strategy, Cotton. Feminism has hurt women greatly. And I think these women on this jury have hurt women greatly. I don't want that for my wife. I don't want that for you. I don't want any part of that. And here is this lone juror, this lone holdout. He's like, I didn't have doubts. I think she

0: did it, and I tried to explain, and they kept going at me as if somehow I wasn't listening to the evidence, witnessing the evidence, engaging the evidence. I am glad it got declared a mistrial. I do wonder whether they're going to retry the case. And we should say, outside of all of this with the jury, there should be a real conversation about the case the prosecution put together. The case that the prosecution picked this jury, how could you have? And maybe they had the wrong prosecutors. So if they do it again, they're going to need different people. There's a part of me that hopes they do it again and hopes they engage this trial. And you murder your three kids, and I believe she knew what she was doing. So there has to be some justice in this world. But nothing's going to undo the fallout here. Liberal women are not helping women at all. Just the opposite. Making them look worse in the eyes of everybody. Keep it here. This is Tony Katz Today.
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3: And the art is so incredibly important. I can't describe to you how valuable it is, how amazing it all is, how necessary it all is, how good it all is. Because that art is meant to inspire. That's the point. What we see now is art is bullcrap nihilism. It's stupid. It's embarrassing. It's shameful. I saw an art project, this is going on a couple years ago now, where they were showing how all of these illegal immigrants are human beings too. And it was the driver's licenses of illegal immigrants, and they were hanging from strings like they were a mobile. First of all, none of these people are Calder. If you don't know who Calder is, look up Calder, C-A-L-D-E-R, Alexander Calder, and then you'll be like, okay, that's some nice stuff. They were driver's licenses on a string and of illegal immigrants. How the hell did they get the driver's licenses? The exhibit should have been, look at these lawbreakers, glad they're out of the country. Did I say lawbreakers right? It was a little bit of a tongue twister there. Look at these lawbreakers, glad they're out of the country, which I am. It wasn't art. It was a child's science fair project, and it only got a C+. It was terrible. There's a lot of terrible art out there. Nihilist, nothing art. And that's part of design, by the way. That's part of the leftist design. The Marxist design. The nothingness. It's like looking at brutalist architecture. It's about nothingness. It's about shapelessness. It's being devoid of passion and of strength and of vigor and of grandeur. And you take a look at how we have built DC, and that is about grandeur. And cleaning those things up, extremely, extremely, extremely important. I can't say enough good things about doing that. People want to be connected to these random encounters. They want to be connected to these places that move the eye and therefore move the soul. What, you think the soul is only moved in church? I'm not opposed to you going to church, but I don't want anybody thinking like that. Iconography matters. Visuals matter. It's why you clean up the places that have blight, because broken window theory is real. You see broken windows, you think things are run down, you feel run down. You see things being cleaned up, you're like, this is a place that deserves someone like me, and I deserve a place like that. That matters incredibly. And not only do they want those things, they want to be able to touch again. They want to be able to connect in a physical way. Now, I'm hoping that that leads to more babies, because our birth rates are crap. Gen Z, you got to go on dates. You got to get in bed together. Wear a condom. It'll be a little goofy. Sometimes it won't work out all right. Look each other in the eye and be like, we can do this again, or we could try some other things, and keep at it.

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4: Best, and I think they might be right. So what are we doing this fall?
5: You know, we're trying to continue to evolve and update, you know, the experience of the dinner workshop. We know that you get a lot of these in the mail. For fun, Justin's father lives in Columbus, just around the corner, and he asked him to save all of his dinner workshop flyers.
4: Okay.
5: And Justin and I's mouth dropped when he brought them in. I mean, they were like probably close to a dozen. Wow. And I think it was only like over 2 weeks. And it's because, just so you guys know, seminar season is in high gear in essentially February, March, and April. And then it kicks off again in late August, but really September and October. September, October is like the Super Bowl of dinner seminars. It's a good year. People are done with their summer stuff and they're winding down and the weather's kind of cooling off a little bit. So people are trying to get out there. It's also good decision time. People don't usually make decisions after Thanksgiving. So when they're trying to make financial decisions, whether it be to retire or to make a change with their financial advisors, it's usually before Turkey Day. So this is kind of the go time. So when we looked at all of them, we're like, holy moly, how do we break through all this noise? And it's tough, Randy, because there's just a lot of really crappy seminars, right? Like, you guys have gone to some crappy seminars mm-hmm. where you just went there for the food. The guy literally stood up and read the different text on the PowerPoint line by line. You couldn't get out of there. He talked for an hour and a half. It was just miserable. And we want to be just like everything else. You know, financial advisors charge 1%. We charge a flat fee. Financial advisors do a bunch of stock picking. We do protection stuff. Like, you know, the financial advisors hand out business cards. We actually have law firms. You know, they more business cards for accounting. We have a tax preparation firm. Like, we try to do everything different. So seminars are no different. We try to be awesome. So when you show up, you get a gift. I mean, it's not a great gift. I'm not going to lie. It's a gift. It's my book, right? So I think it's awesome. You may think it's a paperweight. So that's one of the things. You get a book. You get a culinary book. I don't know. It's like, you know, but it's a book, right? I think it's an Amazon bestseller. So, I mean, I think it's great. I wrote it. My kids think it's great, Randy. You know, I think a lot of retirees think it's great. You know, I think we have pretty good following. So you get the book. Over the course of this process, we make it fun. We tell nothing but client stories. So another way we make this different is we're not going to be lame-o and read a bunch of financial information. Or a lot of people do annuity seminars where they just sell annuities. They just do the whole seminars about like why an annuity works. Like, that doesn't make any sense either. We don't do that. We tell client stories about some of the big risks of retirement. We talk about fee stories. Their clients ran into bear traps with fees. They ran with bear traps with not doing tax planning. And these are real stories. We have to change their names, but these are real stories with facts that we've seen over the years of practicing, so that they resonate differently when you're telling a human story about how the effects of not planning versus planning changes the retirement trajectory. We have to tell some long-term care stories. We tell some risk stories. I mean, we kind of load it up.

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3: But the opposite side is also people are not getting hydrated enough. If you go, I'm drinking all these, you know, Gatorade type drinks or energy drinks, I'm drinking a lot. But then on the other spectrum, there are people who just are not drinking enough. And that balance between the sodium and the potassium, the magnesium, all of these minerals is so important. So people need to watch their hydration. The exercise, if you're sedentary, it's going to be worse than if you're out there exercising. And I know people always seem to say, like, people who exercise just have a glow on their face, right? Because their skin is healthier, they're hydrated, they're getting their blood moving, all these things that can happen as we move our bodies. So that's also really important.
4: It's a perfect storm that's affecting people. And we ought to cut ourselves some slack as human beings right now, living in these times, because it also wasn't the case that in general, our lives have become so much more sedentary. We're interacting with screens so much. Most people aren't at standing desks. Most people don't, although they probably should take a little break to walk around their offices even, or get outside, open the door. And that can be very helpful. But being sedentary, not drinking enough fluid, water is good, by the way, but other fluids as well. And, you know, I think there are a lot of people now who are at their desks on one meeting or another, one meeting after another, on their computers, having a nutrition bar, drinking coffee, and that passes for taking care of yourself, which it isn't. And under those circumstances, it's no surprise that your cortisol level would rise. And there are ways to reduce that. There are ways to deal with it, including moving, which I mentioned, every 90 minutes. It seems odd that we'd have to say that, right? Move every 90 minutes. Well, yes, get up, take a little walk around the office, go outside for a few minutes, because you need your lymphatic system to start draining appropriately. You need your muscles to move. Even if you're going, by the way, to a gym in the morning, and you might have limited time. Maybe you do some exercise at home, but if you go to the gym, I went this morning, I didn't stay very long. Okay, it's my confession. I stayed 20 minutes. Not very long.
3: It was a little down
4: on myself, frankly. But, you know, I went and I felt like, okay, I got out, I saw something different than four walls, and I did some elliptical, I sweated. And that, I think, is absolutely to be recommended, along with the hydration, along with, if you're going to have breakfast, if you're not doing like intermittent fasting, don't have it be all sugar.
3: Yeah.
4: How many things are offered now that are all sugar? You know, have a donut, have white bread. No, these are basically like high glycemic index foods. And there are alternatives that you can use that are not high glycemic, sugary foods.
3: Yeah, absolutely.

0: I mean, eggs for one. If people are like, I can't make eggs before I leave for the house in the morning, make some hard-boiled eggs and take them throughout the week so you have something while you're driving or when you get to the office. They're so high in protein and the glycemic index is pretty much zero on those. So other things that people can do, protein shakes. I'm not a big fan of protein shakes because a lot of times they have the type of protein in it, like whey protein, which is not highly absorbable. But if it's your only option, it's better than eating a donut or, Pop-Tart or some cookies as you're going out the door. So again, we want to have fewer cortisol spikes. And one way to get that is start your day right, like you did, Dr. Avila, 20 minutes of being on the stair climber. That's awesome. And then eating something that has a lot of protein in it and very few carbs really get people started in the day.
1: Routine is important. I know routine tends to get a bad rap. People want to feel like, well, no, I don't want to be, hostage to any routine. But it turns out that your cortisol level can be managed if you are doing things like waking up at the same time every day because you're getting your circadian rhythms to be trained appropriately. If your breakfast, as you've said, doesn't have a ton of sugar, low glycemic index, eggs got a bad rap for a long time. No. In fact, eggs are good for you, generally
0: There you go.
1: speaking, right? And very good for you. Moving, as we said, every 90 minutes. Also, blue light. If you are exposed to screens after 9 p.m., that can lead to an interruption in your circadian rhythms and less restorative sleep. And so folks should try to manage that. You don't want to fall asleep having looked at 15 different or 500 different videos on your iPhone or on any mobile device for that matter. And so I also think that you want to figure out, well, what is affecting me emotionally most? Try to manage those things, whether it's a relationship or it's being exposed to stresses from work. Maybe you create some space for yourself once you're home and you say, listen, I do need some time just to disconnect.
0: Yeah, that's a great idea. And speaking about emotional, quote unquote, low point, pay attention throughout the day. When are you feeling that dip or where your mind just feels tired? And that could actually be a cortisol spike. Take time when you're feeling that. Mine usually comes around 3 o'clock and I'm like, oh, I'm so done. I'm exhausted. And then I realize, oh, wait, either I haven't eaten, I haven't been drinking, I need to take a break from the computer, walk around the block, or just even sit down outside in the sunshine for a little while. But keep an eye on those because, and even document it. A lot of people will write these things down so they can figure out, why am I not feeling good at these certain points of the day? What did I do and what did I not do? And then make changes, even slowly. It doesn't have to be all at once. I'm going to do everything. Now, I'm going to run 5 miles and I'm going to change my whole diet. But just take time, do one thing at a time, and start noticing that those little changes are going to lead to big improvements in your life.
1: Yes, and to mention again, one reason there are many reasons why you might consider For Better Mood, number four, Better Mood, which is at forvitahealth.com. I always say that, the number four, Vita, VITA, health.com. Why? Well, it definitely does contribute to emotional steadiness. You've experienced that. I've experienced it. Many people who've used it have told us that. It's going to promote a sense of calm, a sense of balance, and it also is going to support neurotransmitter pathways that are involved in mood and energy in a positive way. And so it's worth giving that a try because, again, in these fast-paced times with so many different stresses impinging upon us and you can't get away from them, it might be that taking something natural, time-tested, with a number of ingredients that work synergistically could be something that allows you that distance from stress that you need in order to feel like, okay, I've unplugged somewhat and I feel more balanced. That's what we want.
0: And Dr. Abel, you know this. I mean, For Better Mood has ingredients in it that are backed by science, but just some of them are the B vitamins like riboflavin and niacin, vitamin B6, which is important. Biotin is another B vitamin. It also has pantothenic acid. So there's almost a B vitamin complex within For Better Mood. And these B vitamins help to support mood and help to support stress. But it also has magnesium, which everybody talks about magnesium. And you know how we just talked about hydration and the minerals that we need. Magnesium is one of them, as well as zinc. So those are just the vitamins and minerals that are in it. But then it also contains a lot of other ingredients that are all natural, like you mentioned. One of my favorites is rhodiola, which and ashwagandha. And so those are two of the herbs that are in it. So I would encourage people, if they're feeling like their mood is low, give it a shot.
1: Absolutely. And again, try to understand that these times aren't what we would call normal times, with people exposed to as much incoming stimulation as they are. That alone is contributing to stress, along with, you know, I'll tell you, technology is interesting because it does make things easier, people say, but there's an expectation that catches up with it. And so, you know, now that there's AI, people say, well, your work product should be much, much easier to produce, perhaps, and you should have more work production, a lot more. And people are worried, well, how about my job? Will it survive AI? Will it survive robots? Many new stresses in the world. And what's the final common pathway? One of them is increased cortisol coursing through your bloodstream, causing what we've talked about, which people are talking about, cortisol face, which is, hey, you look stressed. You don't look rested. And it's very much like, hey, if you stayed up all night, you might see puffiness under your eyes, in your jawline, in your cheeks. And that's partly reproducible by high cortisol that can be simply driven by a lot of stress, which will interrupt your sleep cycle. And it will disturb neurotransmitter pathways and it will affect fluid balance. But it can be caused by life, a thing called life.
0: Yeah. Absolutely. Like, I was just thinking about this the other day. You know, when I was in the pharmaceutical industry for more than 20 years, life was a lot different than now. The stress is different now because, you know, we have this company that we're building up and then, you know, our family has other businesses and the stress is there. It's a different kind of stress because I'm not going into an office every single day interacting with a bunch of people and have huge deadlines all the time where I could tell I was constantly stressed. And I was talking to a friend of mine who was in pharma and was in pharma for probably 15 years and just transitioned over to working for a very large insurance company. And she said, Kathy, I thought pharma was bad, but this is even worse. That I don't know what I'm going to do because there's no breaks. I'm constantly traveling. It's like one call to the next and there's constant problems. And she said, I'm managing a large team. And I was like, well, maybe, you know, think about taking some For Better Mood, but also take care of yourselves because in 5 years or so, this company isn't going to matter, but in 5 years, your health, your longevity, your family are going to be the most important things.
1: There's no question that you have to take care of yourself. You have to set some boundaries these days. Otherwise, you'll be gobbled up by the expectations of others, the expectations of technology, which it's one thing to have people who you can talk to and say, man, this is a lot. Technology, you don't talk to that way. And so it just keeps coming at you. And having some support from a supplement like For Better Mood, it's not for an illness. You know, there are people who have major depression. There are people who have panic disorder. They manage that the ways that they need to with whether it's therapy, meditation, or for some people, a medication. That's totally up to them. But For Better Mood's not for a disorder. It's not a cure for an illness. It's for people who are stressed, whose mood is slipping, and who shouldn't be diagnosed with, say, major depression, because they don't qualify for that diagnosis, but you can still be suffering a lot despite not having that diagnosis. That's why we created 4VitaHealth to begin with, for the number 4VitaHealth.com to begin with, because of the vast number of people who are out there who they don't have a mental disorder. They're just people. They're people who are stressed. They're people, and our supplements include 4 Great Sleep, 4 Better Mood, Mobility MD, and 4 Brain Fog. And those issues are very real, but they're not illnesses, but they are things for which people often will need help. And because they're all natural, they fit very well with the whole ecosystem we created at feelamazingdaily.com, which is our website where we talk about many, many different health topics and all of the ways, lots of the ways that you can address them naturally, rather than having to, if you don't have an illness that should get a medication, rather than having to go to a doc and say, oh yeah, well, here's your prescription. Might not be correct for you because you don't have that illness. You just have, whether it's mood problems, sleep problems, mobility problems, or brain fog. 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And that's why we like to say, we hope that you do feel amazing every single day.
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4: From 21 Alive, I'm meteorologist Noah Gordon with your forecast. 69 on your Saturday afternoon under mostly sunny skies. 44 overnight, mostly clear skies. A bit of a cool start to your Sunday. Still, though, going to be beautiful weather once again both weekend days. 71 on your Sunday afternoon, mostly sunny skies as well. I'm meteorologist Noah Gordon on WOWO 92.3 FM, 1190 AM.
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2: Welcome to Sweetamine, the Glycine Miracle Show with Dr. Joel Brand and me, Laura Smith. So good to be with you all. And I love this time of the weekend when I get to sit with someone who's so smart, who's figured out so much in the world of biology and medical research, and now glycine. And in fact, you can find a lot of it in his wonderful book, The Glycine Miracle and the Science of Living Long and Free from Inflammation. Dr. Joel, thank you so much for being here, per usual, to help people understand their lives with glycine in it. Sorry, I cut you off.
5: The pleasure is mine. Thanks again.
2: Yeah, so glycine,
5: they
2: you know,
5: 90% is showing up. Well, I'm showing up. Okay, now what?
2: Yes, you're here. We're both here, and we're here for everyone who, if they enjoy learning about this as much as I do, and indeed, if they've gotten onto the journey of Sweetamine, the Glycine Miracle, they are enjoying it as much as I am, my mom, and others who have joined the club. Well, it's not really a club, but I like it because I feel like I'm part of something that I want everybody to know about. I want them to all be a part of it because I get so much out of taking my sweetamine every day. And I want people to know why, because you know the science, the biology, and all the wonderful information behind why sweetamine is so important for us and our diets on a daily basis and what it can do for you. And I always love every time you come to the show, you have some new research that you've just uncovered.
5: Well, it's not necessarily my research, but I'm always reading, seeing what other people are doing about glycine. And it's always encouraging to see more people get on the bandwagon in different ways, coming from different disciplines. There are some people who have been selling glycine for years and years in health food stores. You can buy a bottle of glycine. And a lot of times it says supports healthy sleep. And I've always felt that that was true. And my customers have felt that that was true, that it, because glycine is what's called an inhibitory neurotransmitter in the central nervous system. That is, it calms things down. That works via the glycine receptor in the nervous system. It stops inflammation via the same receptor that actually is in the immune system. That was something that was worked out during the 1990s. And I always thought, well, you know, it's that kind of a, you know, that receptor and so on. But the latest research shows really that it acts to a different receptor. There's a receptor in the central nervous system that's called the NMDA receptor. Without getting too much in the weeds, it's different than the, quote, classical glycine receptor. And it works that way. Some very good experiments with rats have shown that it works that way to induce a deep sleep, what they call a REM, non-REM sleep, non-rapid eye movement sleep, a deep restful sleep. And especially that's true with old people like me who like to get up a few times during the night to go pee, and that's called nocturia, right? So a lot of people have that issue, and I never thought too much of it because I always get right back to sleep. But now what I realize is it's probably because of sweetamine. Because if you are like most people and you don't have enough glycine in your system, if you're interrupted in the middle of the night, you get up, you have to go to the bathroom, you get back to sleep, then, or you get back to bed, it's not so easy to get back to sleep. But it's never been an issue with me. It usually takes literally a matter of seconds, and, you know, and you're out like light again. So it's glycine acting through yet another mechanism in the central nervous system. And with, it's interesting, these experiments with rats, you know how it works? The glycine interacts with this receptor, and it induces the skin on the bottom of their little feetsies. It induces the skin's capillaries to dilate, which allows heat to escape. So the body temperature is lowered. And this is what allows that good restful sleep, is it allows your body temperature to go down. And that's part of the whole neurological sequence of events that allows you to go into deep sleep. So that's how glycine works in that way. And it's just a wonderful thing that people keep discovering, new ways that complement each other. It's just how important a nutrient this is. And that's why I'm so happy to tell everybody about it. You know, I started the company just to tell everybody about it. I did not plan to be a businessman. I started Natural Food Science. We make and sell sweetamine. I started it when I was 60 years old, because that was, it seemed to me, the best way to actually get people to know about it. I was a professor. Now I'm a professor emeritus of human biology and endocrinology. And I could easily see spending the rest of my life arguing with academics, fighting them within, academic journals about whether it works this way or that way. And in the meantime, nobody would know about it. But when I realized, hey, wait a minute, this is glycine. This is the simplest of all the amino acids. This is so simple and so safe. And it even has a sweetness. If you can just tweak it a little bit to make it taste like a more natural sweetness, more like sugar, which is what I did, that people can just try it. And so we sell it risk-free. You can buy a 12-day challenge or a box of 30, a month supply. If you don't like it for any reason, just tell us. We give you your money back. You don't have to return anything. And unless you buy a lot. Sometimes people hear these broadcasts and they say, hey, I bought a case, 15 boxes a year supply plus of sweetamine, and I don't like it. I want my money back. Well, send it back to us and we'll give you money. Well, wait a minute. I thought it was risk-free. No. If you buy a box, one box, or one introductory packet, that's fine. that it's risk-free. We,
2: I
5: yes.
2: can't imagine anybody, Dr. Joel, wanting to send it back. I cannot tell you how much I love my sweetamine. And I want to share it with everybody because I had all those wonderful same effects that you've talked about, where you feel the inflammation going down. But I take it at night. I literally turn out the lights. I sit in my bed and I have a cup of hot water with my sweetamine in it. It's so pleasant. And it puts me in just, I fall asleep so quickly. And just like you, if I do wake up in the middle of the night, I fall right back asleep again. There's not this struggle of tossing and turning just because I've been disturbed. So I just love it for those reasons. And a lot of the testimonials that I've read on your website are about that too. So I don't see you getting too many returns of your sweetamine
5: No.
2: because when people try it, like my mom has and my sister and my daughter, I mean, and my niece, I mean, we've all, tried it and we love it. And that's just the natural reaction. You were
5: It's
2: brilliant
5: funny. It's
2: to
5: funny. You know,
2: make it.
5: there are, I have to tell you, there are some people who say, you know, well, I'm returning it because I don't like it because it's sweet, and I don't like anything sweet. I don't take sugar in my coffee. I don't take it in my tea. I just don't like anything sweet. There are some people like that. And I
2: It's
5: feel like
2: not
5: saying,
2: that
5: well,
2: sweet.
5: you know, it's called sweetamine. It is sweet, I have to tell you, but if you don't like it, then get your glycine from gelatin or something that has no taste. And you can do that. We don't sell it, but other people do. But this
2: But
5: is the simple, easy
2: yeah.
5: way. Most people, you're right, find it enjoyable, delicious, and a very easy way to get a really important nutrient that most people don't know about.
2: That's right. It's a great way to take. I'm so sick of taking capsules of other things. For me, taking the sweetamine is joyful. I enjoy it. And the sweetness isn't a weird sweetness
5: No.
2: like, something that's sort of like a sugar substitute or it's not overly sweet like say, sugar water, whatever, some of those things. No, it's just the right amount of sweet. And there's so many different ways you can have it. It could be in cereal, it could be in your smoothie, it could be on your fruit. But I personally, I love it in the hot water because I feel like as I'm going to sleep at night and I'm going to bed, it's so relaxing. It's just so relaxing. And that's what I've tried to explain to people. It's easier than most ways of taking something and actually goes beyond that to the enjoyable, where I literally look forward to it at night. I know that sounds silly, but I have a job where I have to get up really early. So being able to
5: Right.
2: fall asleep and not toss and turn is huge for me, because the clock goes off early and I just, the sweetamine is great. Now, my dear cousin who drives a school bus, she was worried. Well, if it makes me that sleepy at night, because she has issues sleeping, she goes, what if I don't, what if I'm too sleepy driving the next day? I said, no, it does not affect you for like 12 hours ahead or something like that. So what
5: Well,
2: can
5: it's
2: you say
5: if
2: to,
5: you get a good night's sleep, a really deep sleep, you're not going to be groggy in the morning. You're going to wake up refreshed. So
2: that's
5: it
2: right.
5: helps. It doesn't hurt. It helps.
2: But I wanted you to
5: It's
2: say it so I could tell her Dr. Joel said it because, cousin Laura, what does
5: a
2: that
5: great
2: mean to anybody? Just about nothing. But
5: thing.
2: no, I know people are enjoying trying it and really loving it. And it's also, it's not expensive. Some of these supplements are almost cost prohibitive, I
5: Right.
2: find. And if you take all of them, it can really add up. And you just wonder, like, well, which one do I have to sacrifice? In order, but with, I don't feel like that with the sweetamine. It's just, it's not overly expensive and
5: No,
2: fits
5: no.
2: right into the budget.
5: Most customers, you know, regular customers, we run sales, and you can also, if you buy in quantity, you know, 3 months, 6 months, a year supply, something like that, or if you buy it when we run our sales, it's you can get it for less than $1 a day. I mean, it's not expensive. We really do try to keep the price as low as possible, and
2: And
5: it's.
2: the customer service is pretty amazing because people can literally get answers from you,
5: Right.
2: Dr. Joel Brand, who formulated it, because you're accessible. Because,
5: Right.
2: like
5: I
2: you,
5: don't. I just to make it clear. I don't sit around answering the phones. I do have other things to do most of the time. So we have Dave. Dave is my customer service guy, and everybody loves him. He's terrific. And if you ask him, you say, "Well, I really want to speak to Dr. Brind or Dr. Joel. His first name or last doesn't matter because I have this question or that question. I really want to talk to him." He will. patch me through. I'll get a message on my phone that I'm calling myself,
0: Yes, and you
5: and
0: will
5: he'll say,
0: actually
5: "Can I,
0: help
5: are you
0: them.
5: available now?" And I'll say, "Sure," if I am, and then, and if not, he'll make sure that I call this customer back. It's fine.

Women. I'm not going to say anything derogatory to women whatsoever. You're setting me up, Chris. I do not appreciate this. Hey, quick fun story. I remember I saw a picture not too long ago of my kids when they were little, and I'd bought one of my kids. I won't say which one. I had two boys. He's wearing this big baggy t-shirt.

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6: Your spouse passes away or something changes, right? And now you're really in a difficult position. That's the kind of thing that we're talking about. How do we overcome that? What are we going
7: to
6: do?
7: Yeah, you have to think about the surviving spouse, because claiming Social Security early can reduce both a husband's benefit and the survivor benefit his wife may receive later. So couples really need to weigh in today's income needs against the long-term impact for that surviving spouse.
6: Fellas, here's one for you. Mm-hmm. If you just go in and file for your Social Security check, only thinking about you, you are literally saying, I'm not too concerned what happens to my spouse if I pass away early, like the statistics are telling me I'm going to do. So there really is a component here of Social Security planning where you need to consider the survivor's benefit. Mm-hmm. It doesn't mean you have to take less. It means you have to just plan it out appropriately. So as we go through this, you know, listeners, if you're wanting more information on taxes and Social Security, almost every 2 weeks between now and the end of the year, Houston and Amber are doing a live taxes and Social Security educational event at local educational places, universities and libraries around our area. So if you want one of those, just give us a call and like say, hey, I'd like to come out and learn more and get to meet you guys. That will help fill in some of the gaps here. But as we wrap this all up, Amber, what else should we be considering?
7: Just like you already said, you have to be prepared for possible cuts. So women may be hit harder by future Social Security reductions because they often rely more on those benefits to begin with. So that's a good reason to assess how much of your retirement income depends on Social Security and identify other income sources. So it goes back to like what we always said, you have to have a plan in place.
6: Love it.
7: Yep,
6: love
7: absolutely.
6: It. If you're listening and you want to know like, what all does that mean? How do I get a better plan in place? Or you want to come out and hear one of these live events, man, pick up the phone, give us a call, check us out on the web, get in touch with us one way or another. Amber, what's the best way for them to do that?
7: You can give us a call now at 260-247-9099. 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
9: The grocery store gave up on us. 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You do it. Why am I working at the grocery store now? Did you ever look over there? Nobody knows what's going on. It's a bundle of confusion.

0: You look at the world through a specific lens, and you know, first for me, most importantly, is that I'm a Christian. That's the most important thing in my life. I know it sets your what happens in eternity,
1: That
0: is more important than anything that's going to happen here. And so I think that's helpful for folks to know. It's also good to know when with your elected leaders that they have an anchor point and they're not going to be waving around wherever the wind blows. And so yeah, I've been very public with where my anchor point is. Now, it doesn't mean that you're are only representing Christians. It certainly means that you represent the entire state, but it's good to know where your leaders are coming from. But then you're right. You know, I'm a husband, a father. We've been very blessed with four children. And that does drive a large part of when you look at serving the state of Indiana, kind of your why. And we may be talking about this a little bit, but I love the state of Indiana. I want the state of Indiana to be better. We're doing good things, but we can build on that. But a huge part of it is for that next generation. Like, I want my kids, when they become adults, I want them to pick Indiana, to stay here, to say, I love the state like you do. Good things are happening and we have opportunity here. And so, yes, first Christian, second husband, third, I'm a father. But I want this state to continue to grow and do well so that my kids and other families all across the state can thrive. And we have seen that the state of Indiana is a net positive growth state. People want to be here and put roots down. We want to facilitate that.
1: No, I think that's well said. I always tell people that when you are a Christ follower, you know, there should be some expectations there. And so I think that is always important that, you know, you have to model that, right? And it's especially when you're in the public eye. My wife always tells me that, you know, Ron, you talk a lot about Jesus. You better act like him when you're out there because people are watching, right? Our children are watching. Others are watching. And so it absolutely, I think it's a powerful statement. So you also say on the website that your education is in national defense and strategic planning. That fascinates me. So walk through what that is. I mean, I obviously know what national defense is and I know what strategic planning is, but to have that kind of together in a course of study is a fascinating combo. So walk us through what that is and what led you down that path.
0: Yeah, so I'm going to take maybe one step back on it because so I started going to school at Ivy Tech. And I have to say, that resource to the state of Indiana is a huge and underrated resource to the state. The fact that we have an institution like that across the entire state where our young folks can go, especially as education changes, and we see a lot of folks getting certificates and wanting to go a slightly different path. So I started there. I later finished at IUPUI, downtown Indianapolis, which no longer exists as a self-sustained unit anymore. I was kind of convinced that my kids would think I don't actually have a degree. Like, sure, Dad, your school doesn't even exist, but I'll believe you, I guess. But from there, I got a political science degree and psychology. And then when I was in DC, I had the awesome opportunity to go back and get a master's from the Naval War College as a civilian. And went back in that degree, the master's was in strategic planning and national defense. And so a big part of that degree on the national defense side is how does our military operate? What does the overarching strategy look like? And then also tactics and getting into the weeds and learning alongside the members of the military. But it's also strategic planning. And so that's both how do you solve big problems or wicked problems, as they would say. But it's also how do you do things like solving for FEMA response and natural disaster recovery and spend a lot of time on
1: well,
0: that.
1: If you can figure that one out, brother.
0: Tell me about it. Well, everybody was tested here recently across Indiana with all the flooding and storms that came through. And I am very proud of the state for the good work that they did from the county level up in that response. But big picture, it's how do you solve real big problems and how do you think through some of our biggest challenges in a logical and strategic way.
1: What an awesome experience though. I mean, you think about it, doing that from experts in that, you know, in our military in DC, a great opportunity.
0: Absolutely. We, you know, I took most of the classes from the Navy Yard in Washington, DC, and just even being there and seeing some of the leadership there was pretty awesome. But learning alongside folks that are actively serving in the military was just extremely helpful to me to gain perspective and understanding of how you solve some of these issues.
1: So you kind of walked us into this, but you obviously have spent some time and experience working in Washington, D.C. What led you from going to IUPUI in downtown Indianapolis to going to D.C.? What drew that to you and why'd you do it?
0: So I've been active in

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6: Weather. We have typhoons, cyclones, which we call hurricanes. We have tornadoes. We have fires. We have flooding events. We have droughts. We have an overabundance in some cases, major monsoons, flooding. We have cold, extreme cold in some places, extreme heat in some places. We have snow. We have hail. Sometimes golf ball sized pieces of ice come down from the sky. We have weather. God created it along with the planet. So they can keep having all the climate conferences they want to. The weather is going to continue to be the weather. The climate's going to be continue to be the climate. And it has always been changing and it always will change. And then one day, in the very, very distant future, we're going to have even more extreme weather. Well, not we, because I won't be here. I doubt any of you will either. One day, the sun is going to grow bigger than it is now, because the sun will be dying. And over the course of a few billion years, the sun will completely envelop Earth. You talk about extreme weather, that's going to be an extreme weather period. And then poof, it's gone. It's all gone. Now we're talking billions and billions and billions and billions of years out, so don't anybody panic. But that's the way of the cosmos. God knows what he's doing, and we don't know what God is doing. Our job to try to at least get in some kind of harmony so we can appreciate and understand our lives in this environment that we live in. Anyway, 800-848-9222 is how you reach us, 800-848-9222. It is time for us to take a break, and it is time for us to take a break. And we shall do that, ladies and gentlemen. James Golden, Bo Snerdly with you here. We begin our music rotation this morning. I just heard this the other day. I was in the chiropractor's office getting myself adjusted.

0: it. I wasn't doing it myself. And this song from the Guess Who came on. And my chiropractor, who's a great, great, great guy, was singing it along with the music. The Guess Who. Today is, well, tomorrow, the birthday of Randy Bachman. Now, why are we playing American Woman instead of maybe BTO? Because Randy Bachman was the lead guitarist and songwriter from the Guess Who before he formed Bachman Turner Overdrive. 1970, this was number one in the U.S. and across the pond. It reached number 19 in the top 20. James Golden Sterling with you here Saturday Morning Extravaganza. 800-848-9222 is how you reach us. 800-848-9222. Don't go away. We're going to be happy to grab your telephone calls. So be patient with us. If you're on hold, stay on hold. We've got a lot to do. Saturday Morning Extravaganza right here.
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2: This is John Catsimatidis. Is AI changing everything? Well, there are many, many opinions. In my opinion, AI, to me, all it is a super Google machine. Well, what does that mean? There is no artificial intelligence. It's only as good as the programmer. Intelligence? No. Searching more places to create that it looks like intelligence? Yes. Overrated at this point? Absolutely. But again, it will need some kind of regulation. When I grew up, the Encyclopedia Britannica was the Bible of the truth. The question is, what will be the Bible of the truth for AI? AI is only as good as the programmers and their personalities that create it. Finally, I agree with President Trump. We have to win the AI game worldwide and beat every other country. That way, we keep America the

You know, the Isleys did this first. And the Beatles covered it. Here we are, the Saturday morning extravaganza. 800-848-9222 is how you reach us. Keep it right here, my

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11: Well then, here we are. 800-848-9222, by the way, 800-848-9222. He's a very wise man, John Katsimatidis. Can we pick it up from where we left off? Okay. It's okay. It's important, and the part about the oil I want to actually rehear, because you hear noise all the time about things, and most of the people talking don't know anything, all right? So you got to remember that, right? Okay, here we go. John Katsimatidis on Fox Business this morning. John, if you didn't know it, right, he owns this radio station. He's also been in the oil business since the 1970s, the aviation business, the grocery store business, the real estate business. He's a billionaire, and he started with pretty much nothing, okay, other than a great family, great dad, work ethic. Cut 15.
12: And President Trump said it underneath his lips last week. He says, on November 4th, it's all going to be all over. And that's why we had a situation with the Fed chairman, because Greenspan and Volcker said during a time of turmoil, and this has created turmoil, This has created turmoil to reduce the power of Trump in Washington. And they'd rather have somebody, they'd rather have the Democratic Party in charge to be able to limit his powers. And this is what's happening. Created turmoil, and what's happening is the fact that by creating this turmoil, that they'll limit his power. And that's what's happening.
9: Well, I think you could argue that if the U.S. is in charge and people think that we are, and we're doing the blockade in the strait to pressure Iran, the turmoil, maybe Iran has, and Russia and the refineries have helped instigate that, but we're also there doing the blockade because we want to cut off Iran.
12: Well, eventually Iran could be cut off. They're putting together systems that Iran could be cut off completely, and everything goes around Iran. But oil is going to flow. The price of oil will come down after November 4th.
11: Hey, that's pretty fascinating, right? What are the created conflict, created turmoil? I haven't heard that term before, but yes, so much of this is artificial. They're creating it just for the perception of it. Fascinating. Thank you, John.

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11: This is John Catsimatidis. Is AI changing everything? Well, there are many, many opinions. In my opinion, AI, to me, all it is a super Google machine. Well, what does that mean? There is no artificial intelligence. It's only as good as the programmer. Intelligence? No. Searching more places to create that it looks like intelligence? Yes. Overrated at this point? Absolutely. But again, it will need some kind of regulation. When I grew up, the Encyclopedia Britannica was the Bible of the truth. The question is, what will be the Bible of the truth for AI? AI is only as good as the programmers and their personalities that create it. Finally, I agree with President Trump. We have to win the AI game worldwide and beat every other country. That way, we keep America the greatest country in the world. I'm John Catsimatidis, and that's the Cat's Corner.
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5: This is the Greg Kelly Show.
6: Hey, we're back. Who's this? Chris, how are you?
7: Greg, how are you?
6: Good.
7: This happened to a colleague of mine. I used to be a county legislator. Happened to him about 7 years ago. He was Puerto Rican. He had actually been the Democratic Party caucus leader, and he almost became chairman of the legislature 2 different times. But he had a falling out with powers much higher than him in political office. And he was not an angel in the sense that he would ask women out that he was working with in the capacity of being a county legislator, and then he wouldn't take no for an answer. But they tried to turn it into that he was abusing his power as an elected official, and therefore he should stepped down from office. And there was this major outcry and people that would show up at meetings, and this guy was so scared for his own safety, he agreed to not run again for re-election. The guy had been in office for 8 terms, 16 years, okay, and he actually drove like an hour and a half from where the legislative meetings are to zoom in to the meeting from a hotel room because he was in fear for his own safety.
6: So it was
7: somebody would attack him.
6: It was all made up stuff, right?
7: Well, I mean, look, the guy was sloppy about shooting his shot, asking women out that he interacted with as a county legislator, rather than taking no for an answer and then not asking the women out again. That's not how he operated. But they tried to turn it into something above and beyond that, that he was using his power and authority, and that he had a position of power over these women
6: right.
7: He was asking out.
6: I get it.
7: And I made a couple phone calls. I had been out of the legislature a couple years.
6: I got to go. We're almost at the music is about to start playing, so I get the point. But county legislator, as if that's some sort of, you know, grand, high, exalted, mystic ruler, you know? And I'm very surprised. It probably, like, a lot of guys just stink when it comes to girls. You know what I mean? They just don't know. They don't know how to read a woman sometimes. You know what I mean? When they're into you, when they're not into you, when it's time to give it up. A lot of guys just aren't good at that. And I became very good at that back in the day, by the way. I don't think I ever asked a woman out who said no. But then again, I didn't ask every woman out. You know what I mean? Actually, come to think of it, I did ask a woman. I'm not saying I'm any, like, you know, Don Juan or anything like that. But I didn't act to do that if I didn't sense that there was something there. Know what I mean? And a lot of guys don't, I get it. I do get it. And come to think of it, I did get turned down a lot. Practice makes perfect. All right. Thank you, pal. Very interesting. To be continued.
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9: Fox News, I'm Paul Stevens. A big, powerful nor'easter hitting parts of New Jersey, Connecticut, and in New York, where conditions could become even worse tonight.
10: We expect waves as tall as 20 feet in some areas. Winds will be just as powerful as the waves. Wind gusts exceeding 50, even 60 miles an hour have already been recorded on Long Island.
9: And that's New York Governor Kathy Hochul. President Trump weighing in on what comes next in the Russia-Ukraine war after meeting with Ukraine's President Volodymyr Zelensky this past week.
11: We talked about a lot of different subjects, and many of those subjects have very strong agreement. But you know what I want him to do? Make a deal. I want him to settle with Putin, and I want Putin to settle with him.
9: The president speaking with reporters earlier today. 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
13: Partly cloudy skies overhead. Cool tonight, lows mid-40s. Another day with lots of sun tomorrow, high Sunday, low 70s. Looking dry the first half of the work week with plenty of sun to go around. Highs low to mid-70s most days this week. A front brings better rain chances midweek. Expect scattered showers from Wednesday into the start of next weekend.
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10: So CARE is a 501c3. Same tax code as churches. Same rules. Same Johnson Amendment. But they read that and they built an operation inside of it. We read that and we built an excuse. It's a way for us not to have to worry about offending anybody. Do you read the part where Jesus said he's going to piss a few people off? The mosque is registering voters after Friday prayers every Friday. When was the last time your church had a table in the lobby to get people registered? You know, it wasn't always this way. 1634 in Boston, we've been here before. They started a custom every year on Election Day before the other businesses, before any other business. The governor and the legislature sat in the church and sat in the pew while the pastor told them what God expected of them. They called it the election sermon, and they printed it afterwards so everyone could read it. The very first one backfired. The story goes down that the preacher told them to keep their governor, and the vote threw the governor out anyway. And that was fine. Pulpit never owned the vote. It just refused to pretend the vote didn't matter. It went on for 250 years. By the 1770s, those pulpits were preaching liberty so hard that a loyalist writing the history of the rebellion blamed the preachers for it and gave them a name, the color of their robes. If you've listened to my program for a long time, you know what it is. It's called the Black Robe Regiment. The Crown believed the most dangerous men in America were standing in the pulpits. The last election sermon was preached in 1884, and nobody banned it. No court, no law, no IRS, no Johnson Amendment. That was 70 years down the road. They just stopped, and the pulpit went quiet long before anyone told it to. And now the pulpit blames the law. Christians, it's easier to be afraid of CARE than it is to be ashamed of ourselves.

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4: Old law, 1920, that says, you have to have an American flagship to be able to pull into port, grab oil, and then pull into another American port. No, we have other ships. 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Let us hire other ships. Repeal or waive the Jones Act. Waive the recipe. Emergency EPA fuel waivers. Let off-road and heating oil run in highway trucks. Ease the blending mandate. You know, gallons already exist, and he could be on the road in days. And then the president should announce the Defense Production Act as an act of an emergency for all refineries. We have refineries that cannot be repaired. They're waiting for parts. Our refineries are maxed out. Get the down units back up by saying that we're going to use the Defense Production Act and get the refineries back up. You can get them up in 2 weeks. Those are the things the president can do right now. And I would urge him to do it, because this is going to be, you're not feeling diesel yet. You're going to be feeling diesel this winter. This will impact you hard. All right, more in just a second.
5: Glenn Beck is back after this.

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